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0: injured by macaroni and cheese. The struggle is real. It's Family Life Radio. I'm Sam. I love things to be clean, and I can't help it. There's a part of me that will work at things longer than I should because I just want it to be right. So we had friends coming over. I'm washing the stove, and there's this little piece of cheese that's been sitting there for macaroni and cheese. It's sitting there, and it's super dry, stuck to the stove. I started washing it and washing it. I couldn't get it off. And there's a part of me that thought, you know, just lay a washcloth over it, let it sit, and then come back and get it. Do you think I did that? No, because I'm going to clean it right now. So I was using my thumbnail to do it. And it basically took the hardened cheese and just drove it right under my fingernail. That is very painful. And maybe the more painful thing is to explain to our guests, what happened to your hand? Oh, it's an old cheese injury.
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So what was that song? 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

0: Yesterday, I went to meet my parents. 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

0: 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I'm Sam.
1: Have you ever failed at fasting? I'm just appalled at myself because my desire, my heart, is to connect with God and to throw aside this stuff that comes between us. And after 3 days of starting off the day going, I'm fasting, and then kind of by midday, putting my hand in a bag of chips, I was just like, God, what? I'm so sorry. And His sweetness and His grace, He said, it's not about the chips. He says, my power is made perfect in weakness. Good, because I got a lot of it. And maybe it's more the heart where we realize we can't do it and how we realize He has given us so much grace to try again and just being grateful and giving it another go.
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1: When you say thank you to God, it just makes everything better. Have you had those moments where you just go, this is a perfect moment? What are they? My friend and I were talking about it. You know, it's where you're sitting there in the backyard. All the kids are playing really well together. It's a beautiful day, and you just feel like this moment is perfect. And we looked at each other and we went, this is one of those God moments. And then just seconds later, all chaos broke loose. Just as a mom, you just hold on to those moments of perfection, and it carries you through all the rest of it.
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0: We all need a second chance. 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
0: God gave Jonah a second chance to carry out his mission. 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And fourth. 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

0: Family Life Radio. Thank you for hanging out. My name is Sam. One of our friends who's a psychologist was telling us that almost every single one of the patients he sees right now is suffering with anxiety and depression. And he said that under anxiety and depression is fear. It's always fear. And when you look at the things that happen and you look at the news, and it's really easy to just take along that current of fear and go with it. But our God said something else. In the Bible, so many times he said, "Fear not." How do you do it? It's recognizing inside us that no matter what happens, God is in control, that he is trustworthy, that we have hope, that our prayers make a difference, that when you step into the room, you are bringing with you joy, confidence, and peace. And that is God's answer to fear. You are God's answer to fear.
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3: 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All right, let's get started. Stacy, welcome. What's your question for us today?
4: I'm calling because my husband and I'm really struggling. My husband and I did not have an easy start right off the bat. In 2005, we lost our daughter.
3: Oh.
4: She was the first for all of us. And it seems like in my house, when it rains, it pours. We have two healthy boys, and it's just a lot of stress because one is ADD and one is ADHD. So trying to find the balance, and I'm struggling real bad right now.
3: So what happened, it sounds like when you faced that real crisis, which I'm so sorry, each of you buried yourself in your own worlds?
4: Yes.
3: And that's not uncommon, Stacy. I'll tell you, what I have discovered in working with couples over the years is that whenever a relationship gets into hot water, it's like a tea bag. It brings out what's in it. And if people have not learned how to negotiate tough times and come together during tough times, they don't know how to deal with the pain. I mean, maybe he doesn't know how to deal with all the loss, the hurt, the feelings, and how to talk to you, and you're going through it at the same time. So maybe it was just easier to kind of go hide out in your own corners.
4: Yeah, and like I said, I'm just struggling right now.
3: What is the one thing you struggle with more than anything?
4: We don't really have any alone time. We don't really, it's just not what I thought it would be.
3: Mm-hmm. So you're just going through the routine?
4: Yes.
3: Yeah. Well, Stacey, I'm so sorry. And I'm at the end of the program, I want to pray for all the couples, and we're getting a lot of people calling with similar stories. And the day you got married, my guess is you didn't think you would be here. I think you even said that. You never expected that you'd be at this place.
4: Absolutely not.
3: And my guess is he's in the same place.
4: Yes.
3: But you don't know how to get from where you are to where you were or where you want to go.
4: Yes.
3: And part of it is there's got to be a break. And what I mean with a break is there's a realization, the emotional break, the spiritual break, that just we can't do this any longer. I mean, we love each other. My guess is you guys desperately and deeply cared for each other. And it was a series of this stuff just building up, building up, building up that led to where you are today.
4: Yes.
3: And you're not taking the lead and he's not taking the lead and you're just kind of both hurting in the same room.
4: Yeah, pretty much.
3: Do you think it would be something that you could say to your husband, you know, you're hurting and I'm hurting. Why don't we go talk to someone? I think we can hurt together and we can recapture what God has for us in this marriage.
4: I would gladly do it, but he's real hesitant on it.
3: Yeah. Well, I hear that. You know, in one of my books, the one on marriage, Starve for Affection, I put in a poem that talks about walls and how a wall can be very slowly but intentionally and sometimes unintentionally built between two people in a marriage until all of a sudden you can't see each other anymore and the wall between you keep you from reconnecting with each other. And it really does take one person sometimes to get up on a ladder and lean over the top of the wall and say, hello, let's knock this thing down and let's talk. You know, in life, there's a couple of things really, really important. Each of us are going to have what I call these aha moments in life. You're going to have them. A moment when you get a diagnosis of cancer, a moment when you understand that your son or daughter is all of a sudden addicted to a substance. You recognize that something's going on in your marriage and there's an awareness. And what happens at that moment, and this is so critical, listen, this is, if you turn the radio off in a minute, that's one thing, but I want you to hear the next 60 seconds, because this is a core of what I teach. This is a core of what I think is most important. Whenever we have that moment, an awareness that something is wrong, our finances are wrong, our health, something's wrong, what you do next will put you on a course. And what happened in your case, God bless you, Stacy, is that you had not only an aha, but an oh no moment. Terrible. But what you do next after that moment makes a difference. If the wall goes up, that's going to be your future. If anger arises and emotions are out of control, that's your future. But if there's a recognition that we need some help at this, I need some help at this moment. It may be something that's going on in my own life. If I could take that moment in time and get on a course for healing and for health and something positive, your life is going to be better off. If you're having chest pains, that is a aha moment. You better take advantage of the fact that you may need to go to the hospital because you're having a cardiac attack, a heart attack. Some people deny that, and they end up, as a result, damaging their heart or passing away and not getting help. Now, that's a powerful, realistic example of what can happen, but more subtly, it can happen in our marriages, it can happen in our finances, it can happen in every area of our life. And so many of the calls that we get here at Intentional Living, people have not only had the aha moment, which, by the way, is the time we want to talk to you. You're just aware of something. Hey, you know, I'm just not feeling right about myself or where I am with God or in our marriage, and I want to just get on a good direction. It's a lot easier to fix the problem up front than it is later on, when a small problem grows into a major crisis. But the only way that you can move from an aha moment and keep it from becoming an oh no painful disaster in your life is to get on the right path. For you, Stacy, bottom line, here's the one thing. You need to go to your husband as you did and be a little more forceful, saying, honey, if you're not willing to come with me, I'm going because I need to talk to somebody because I'm struggling. This ain't working. It's not about you. I'm not blaming you. I just think all this we've been going through is way too much for me right now, and I need some help. I'd love to have you be a part of that. I'd love to have you come and help me figure out what's going on with me. But even if he doesn't, to go and talk and get some help. That's the next right one thing to do. All right, you're welcome to join me. 888-888-1717 is the number. 888-888-1717 is the number. All right, let me go to the phone. Tristan is in Michigan. Hey, Tristan, how are you?
5: Hi, Randy. I'm kind of struggling a little bit.
3: What's going on?
5: My husband is facing some very serious charges for something that he got stuck into trying to help somebody. And it's hurting my faith because seeing everything that he's being put through and, like, why is somebody who's innocent being put through all of this stuff? And it's affecting me because if something negative happens, then I get left by myself and there's not going to be anybody else with me. And I'm having a really hard time seeing that the Lord is there and that he's helping with all of this negativity and all this negative stuff that's happening in my life right now.
3: All right. So would you say you're fearful? Is that what you're struggling with?
5: Yes.
3: And of course your husband's dealing with the issue himself. So he's got issues he's facing. Do you feel like things are out of control?
5: Sometimes, yes.
3: Yeah, have you sought some help for yourself? I know, obviously, I'm assuming he's getting legal help for himself, but are you taking care of yourself in any way?
5: I do see a psychiatrist, and I do have a counselor too.
3: All right. Has that been helpful?
5: Sometimes, but sometimes it just makes it worse.
3: Why does it make it worse?
5: Because they don't really understand.
3: Why do you say that? What do you mean they don't understand?
5: They try to understand and they try to empathize, but they've never been in these shoes where they're facing their loved one being ripped away from them.
3: Mm-hmm.
5: So it's very difficult for them to understand.
3: Yeah. So you're feeling if I hear you right, you're feeling misunderstood. You're also fearful about the present, but also the future, not only for your husband, but for yourself.
5: Yeah.
3: Do you find anything that helps you?
5: Going to church. I try to go to church as much as I can, but I work a lot of Sundays, so it's very difficult to try to go. So that kind of impacts it too.
3: What is your greatest fear for you?
5: Having him being taken away.
3: And what would that do to you?
5: It would destroy me. I wouldn't be able to keep the house or anything like that because I can't afford to keep it myself.
3: So there's the uncertainty of what's going to occur in his legal situation that not only... So there's that uncertainty that you don't know. So it's kind of like, I don't know what's going to happen. That even compounds the problem, doesn't it?
5: Right.
3: So what do you have control over? What do you have control over right now today in your life?
5: Getting up and going to work, getting up and going to the gym, doing what I do on a daily basis.
3: All right. What else?
5: Loving him unconditionally.
3: Okay. What are other things that just little, I mean, whatever, just keep listing some things you do have control over.
5: My life, my decisions, my choices, where I go, who I see, family I decide to associate with, friends I associate with.
3: That's good.
5: I have control over pretty much everything.
3: Well, that's in reality, we have control over a lot less than we think. Obviously, you can't control what's going on with your husband in the legal system. You can't control the future. But the point I was making, Tristan, hopefully encouraging to you, is when we start, what happens is when we hit these oh no moments in life, it can feel like you've gotten in a box and you're just kind of trapped on all sides and you don't know where to turn. Other people looking in from the outside are thinking, well, boy, that's very unfortunate, but they may see opportunities and things that you could do that maybe you don't even see. That's why having you list some of these things helps you see that, hey, I do have control over what I tell myself. And biblically, Philippians 4:8 tells us to focus on the truth. God's going to be with you. He's there. The Bible says to us in Proverbs 3 that we're to trust in him, lean not on our own understanding, acknowledge that he's there with his Holy Spirit, and then he'll direct our path. The Apostle Paul tells us to be anxious for nothing, but then he doesn't leave us there. He tells us in prayer, with petition and thanksgiving, make our request known to God. God, I need your help. I don't know where I'm going to turn here, but I need your help. You know, the Bible says he will direct your path and that he'll bring you peace. And so our faith is not a passive thing. The Bible says to us, it says that faith without a work or without works is dead. And so we are made for action in life. Not that we're going to solve the problem. We're going to recognize that I have a small circle of control. Outside this circle, I don't have control. Lord, I can't control what's going to happen with that legal case. And it's very and maybe it is going to be, I'm going to be here having to make some big decisions I never anticipated, and I'm angry about it, and I'm fearful about it. But I need your help now to help me find calm and peace and maybe some help. Maybe I need to reach out to, maybe there's support groups for people who have a loved one that's in the legal system. Maybe there's some help through your church that you're not aware of. Getting in a small group. In other words, in the process of praying for and supporting your husband, to be around people where you're going to feel understood and get some really practical help. Because right now, this is probably the crisis stage of what you're facing. That makes sense?
5: Yeah.
3: I mean, you're in the front end of this thing, and it's going to be a process. But God will be with you. But we can't just passively sit back. We got to start following what the Scripture teaches, and when we do that, that's living intentionally. And I have to believe God said, "I'm not going to leave you or forsake you." It doesn't mean you're not going to go through some tough paths here, but He's going to be with you. Do you believe that?
5: Right. I do.
3: So what are you going to do next?
5: Take a deep breath and just try to take it one day at a time and work through what I come against when I get there.
3: Boy, doesn't it say His mercies are new every morning? But get some help in that journey. Don't carry it alone.
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3: So let me go through this list. 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Prayer is a powerful opportunity to commune with the living God. And I don't mean just over dinner, praying about your food and, you know, some of the ritual things that we can do that really, you know, don't get us into that deepness of conversation with God. But times alone with Him where you're really on your face before Him and bringing to Him those things in your life that you're wrestling with, those things that you're struggling with, those things that you're joyful for, those things that you're excited about. Prayer is a beautiful opportunity to grow close in your relationship with Christ. 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It's this community. I invite you to be a part of it. I ask you to be a part of it. We need your help. 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Talk to one of our staff. Say, I want to join up. And whatever God lays on your heart, we'd love to hear from you. Or many of you will go online. That's fine. At theintentionallife.com. That's theintentionallife.com. It's at the moment that you face a crisis, it's at the moment that you have that awareness, that aha moment. What you do next, what I do next is going to set a path that's going to take us to either healing and some hope, or it's going to take us to discouragement and despair. And thinking about what we're going to do in advance when those moments come up is a huge thing. Talk more about that in a moment. Come join us. You have a question, something you're wrestling with, or a decision you're making, or maybe you want to share a story of how this intentional living has helped you. 888-888-1717.
7: When I was in my early 20s, I'm 55 now, and I was about probably 19 or 20 then. I had a coworker, and he was in his 40s and he rode his bike to work, and I thought it was a little smarty pants, so I thought I'd judge him, and I was kind of critical of the guy. And well, one day he asked me for a ride home because his bike had a flat, and so I gave him a ride home, and as I dropped him off, he turned around and he said to me, he said, "You know, you're a very, very pretty girl, but you've got a really, really ugly mouth." And it was like a knife in my chest, and it broke my heart. And after I left, I just bawled all the way home, and I started crying, and I asked God, oh God, please clean my mouth up. I think when you're young, you don't even pay attention to how you speak, and you adopt all sorts of foul language or innuendos, or you just don't give a lot of thought to your speech. And that man, who was a little nobody to me, has impacted my life in such an amazing way. And here I look down at him. So I think sometimes we can look down at people and think they can't speak into our lives, but this guy's words really pierced me.
3: Well, years later, I think we all have somebody. I do. I have people in my life I can think of many years ago who spoke even a sentence, maybe not even thinking it would stick, but it stuck. Powerful, the words that we share with each other. Intentional living, you know, God's encounter throughout Scripture is with people who are at the point of an aha or oh no moment. I think of way back, Moses at the burning bush. You talk about an aha moment and what Moses did next. In fact, you see probably all of the characters in Scripture were having either an aha or an oh no moment with God, and the decisions they made led to a different path. Jonah had a big, fat oh no moment in the belly of that fish. And that's when he decided to wake up and say, hello. And cried out to God, it says. Earlier, when he had an aha moment, when God instructed him, he ran, right? Paid for it. Each of us, no matter who you are, happens to me, happens to each of us in our lifetime. And they don't have to be big tragedies, just the daily routines. Maybe you have an aha moment when it comes to your marriage. You just realize things aren't going that well. We're not communicating. Something's off. Something's wrong. You go to bed at night. It's just in your gut. You know something's not right. Not big crisis, nothing blown up, no big thing yet. God, are you speaking to me? What's going on here? You realize that there's a breach in a relationship with someone and you just kind of feel it in your gut. You know that things aren't quite right. It's an aha moment. What you and I do next, we need to step into that circle that says, hey, these are some things I do control. My attitude, my words, what I do next. And get out of the, and I struggle with this. So I'm sharing my own stuff here with you. Get out of that circle of saying I can control somebody else. Can't. Be nice to. Wouldn't it be nice to be able to push a button and control the people in your life? Well, maybe not so much, because then they become puppets. And that's not what we love or care or appreciate about a person. Loving them for who they are and who God made them to be. Talking about how do we live our lives intentionally? You're welcome to join in. I'm going to be here today, and we're going to continue to record here in a few moments for later down the road, so you can get through at 888-888-1717. All right. Let's get to the calls. Josh is, let me see, on the line in Michigan. What's your question today, Josh?
8: My question is, I want to know how to create unity when I feel my wife is trying to create division in our home. I know it's the enemy more so than her, but I want to know how to really approach her the best way it would.
3: Well, what's the core issue, Josh, when you say she's trying to create division over what?
8: Well, really with our children. You know, I say one thing, she says another. You know, and I'm trying to discipline them, train them up in the way they should go so they don't depart from it. And she's like, oh, no, you know, why don't you just let them off the hook? And I'm like, I can't, you know, I'm their parent. I have to take care of them. Mm-hmm. I have to make, you know, hold them accountable and teach them. And,
3: yeah,
8: you know, and I listen to you guys all day. You know, I work a mail route. And so I'm listening to the radio constantly and listen to you guys and learn a lot. So I try to tell her about, you know, oh, you should have heard the stories today on intentional living, and you know, we could do this. And she's like, I don't want to hear it. And
3: How long have you been married?
8: We're going on 7 years.
3: And how old are the kids?
8: My son just turned 7 on Sunday, my oldest, and then we have a 5-year-old and a 4-year-old.
3: Uh-huh. Would you say that there's a, beyond the discipline of the kids, that the discipline of the kids is more of a symptom of an undercurrent of, I don't know, disrespect or not being on the same page in general?
9: Yeah, I'd say that would be the case.
3: Yeah. Because usually these things are more symptomatic of other things that are going on. What do you think the real core issue is, Josh, if you had to guess, what is the core issue between you and your wife?
9: Maybe her insecurity about life and her faith and, you know, being a good mother. I don't know really where she's at. I've been trying to help her and, you know, try to figure that out, but her answer is I don't know.
3: Do you share your faith together? I mean, do you attend church, take the family to church on the same page spiritually?
9: Yeah.
3: Okay.
9: Yeah, I pray with the kids every night. We pray at dinner every day. We actually end up fighting over praying.
3: Okay. Fighting over who's going to pray, yeah.
9: Okay. Yeah, over who's going to pray. But it's more of, you know, like she believes in God. She wants to be saved, but the sanctification part of it is what she doesn't want to do.
3: Yeah.
9: And I'm like, well, you know, you have to dig into the Word more so than digging into Facebook or,
3: yeah,
9: you know, digging into something else that isn't really as important than, you know, training, raising our kids and focusing on the family, focusing on what we need to do and how we can grow and, you know, instead of being stagnant and staying in the same place.
3: Yeah, and I hear you, Josh. You want to help your wife. You want to help her pick herself up, get better, follow the Lord, grow. But you know what? Sometimes we can be too helpful. So, you know, sometimes in our effort to help someone, we can actually keep them down. And I know that's hard for those of us who are helpful and a helper type person. What you're struggling with is, I hear you, Josh, a couple of things. One is there was a few references to, I think, my children, as opposed to ours. And I'm wondering if there could be a little bit more our in our marriage. That'll be transformational. I would encourage you on a couple of things. Pray for your wife. Love her. Don't make any more suggestions. Don't make any more observations that she needs to work on. You see it. And until she sees it for herself, or until she hears it from somebody else, or she hears it from God, it's not likely that you're going to be the one that's going to make the change. Many times, it's not a spouse. Those who are closest can tell the person that we love the most what they need to do that's going to be well-received. Sometimes it's the so-called other person, the expert, the friend, the pastor, whatever. And so I would love her, and I would stay in my little circle of control and focus on the things I can do to encourage. And pray that she gets the kind of encouragement she needs. I don't know if that's some counseling or whatever to help her grow and deal with whatever's going on in her life. All right. Thanks, Josh. Hey, listen, are we out of time? Okay. Hey, listen, I'll tell you what. Let's do this again tomorrow. But to make it really helpful, those of you who are ready to talk now, give me a call. We'll put you up first. We'll record these and put them on the show for tomorrow. Got a question? Something you're facing? Give me a call. 888-888-1717. I'm Dr. Randy. 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

0: Hey, it's Bill Running at Family Life Radio. Great to be with you tonight. I've got more music coming up here in just a moment. If you'd like to get in touch with me, 888-888-9976 will put you through to the studio. Hi, Brad. What's on your mind tonight?
1: Oh, I've just been really thankful. My niece just got married a couple years ago, and I've been trying to have a baby, and Lord bless them with triplets.
0: Bam! Three is good. That's awesome. What a blessing.
1: She had two boys and one girl, Eli, Ethan, and Elena.
0: Yeah, that's awesome. Yeah, we here at Family Life Radio, we celebrate life, born, pre-born. You know, every life has value, so we celebrate with you, Brad. Congratulations.
1: Thank you. God bless.
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3: 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We are declaring that Jesus is our only hope. He's our Redeemer. He's our risen Lord, the one who sacrificed himself so that we could experience the fullness of life. So come on. Let's worship together and give Jesus the honor and glory he's worthy of.

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1: Do you ever have a bad attitude toward life or a bad attitude about things happening to you? 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I fall into that trap sometimes, you know, like a pity party. Why me or why not me? Chuck Swindoll wrote a piece on attitude that I think is really good, and here's what he said. The longer I live, the more I realize the impact of attitude on my life. Attitude to me is more important than facts. It is more important than the past, than education, than circumstances, than failures, than successes, than what other people think or say or do. It is more important than appearance or giftedness or skill. It will make or break a company or a church or a home, and the remarkable thing is that we have a choice every day regarding our attitude. We cannot change our past. We cannot change the fact that people will act in a certain way. We cannot change the inevitable. The only thing that we can do is play the one string we have, and that is our attitude. We are in charge of our attitude.
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Bible says in James 4:7, "Therefore submit to God, resist the devil, and he will flee from you." Emerson Day takes that to heart in her song, "Get Behind Me." 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When

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1: So what is a salad bowl full of money? Because that sounds amazing. I would like one too. That is the good news of the day with Kenkel Fritz and Friends. It's coming up Monday, 7:30 Eastern, 7:30 Pacific on Family Life Radio.

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0: 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And if you're an ice cream lover, I'm sure you'll want to know that July is National Ice Cream Month. Vanilla is the most popular flavor, with about 87% saying that's their favorite. Now, how do people like to eat their ice cream? Well, 4% say cookie sandwich, 10% say in a milkshake, 11% in a sundae, 12% out of the carton, 26% on a cone, and 37% like their ice cream in a cup or bowl.
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0: That's Toby Mac. Help is on the way. Bill Ronning on Family Life Radio. One of our listeners reached out to us and shared this story about that song. She says, I was getting ready and had a lot on my mind, and after reading a troubling email, the worry and the anxiety started to flow in. I said, God, I need help. And then what happened? Well, she tuned in to Family Life Radio, and what did she hear? Help is on the way. There's your God wink right there. Come on.
1: She came to us completely, truly homeless when she was 17 years old with a one-year-old little boy and moved into our residential program.
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1: She had a big dream of being a nurse, which is a stretch when you're a single teenage mom, and going to nursing school is very difficult. She lived in the residential program for about a year. She came to know Christ while she was in the program, joined a church, earned her GED through Hope House, and we were able to help her move on to college. And it took about 6 years, but I got to sit in the auditorium as it was the pinning ceremony where nurses get pinned, and she had her then, at that point, 8-year-old son come across the stage to pin her nursing pin on her.
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3: I was addicted to heroin and Oxycontin for over 4 years of my life, and I've been drastically changed by Jesus Christ, and I just give all the glory to God. 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

0: 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I'm Bill Ronning, and I love hearing some of those old classic hymns reimagined. That's Phil Wickham and Crowder. It really is Amazing Grace.
1: Hey guys, Phil Wickham here. I've got a brand new song out called It Really Is Amazing Grace, but it's not really brand new. I'm just taking that beautiful hymn that we all know and love, Amazing Grace, added a new chorus and a new bridge to it. I love this song so much, and when I did some reading about it, I realized that this song, you guys, was written by a slave trader. This man named John Newton was slave trading on ships in the 18th century. And in the middle of a storm, he cried out to God, saying, God, if you help me, I give my life to you. And after that moment, he survived the storm. And little by little, he understood what that prayer meant. He gave his life to Jesus, and Jesus changed his life. He went on to becoming a pastor and a minister and someone who spoke out against slavery. It's a testament to the grace of God at work in someone's life. And though we're not all slave traders, we all are in need of God's grace. And that's why I think this song's connected with so many people over the years. It's a joy to be a small part of the huge story of this song, and I invite you all to sing it out with me. It really is Amazing Grace.
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0: Yesterday, I went to meet my parents. My mom brought me a salad bowl full of money.
1: So what is a salad bowl full of money? Because that sounds amazing. I would like one too. That is the good news of the day with Kenko Fritz and Friends. 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
1: The difference between the possible and the impossible is God, and He is with us even in the eye of the storm. 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

0: That's Ryan Stevenson on Family Life Radio with Eye of the Storm. I'm Bill Ronning, and that song, I tell you, it has touched a lot of people. And Mary Jo, you're one of them. What's your story?
1: No matter what I go through, I know who's in control. And I know that this life is just temporary, and focus on Him and His promises and what God says is true. And in the eye of the storm, that's all I focus on, is whatever God tells me is true and right. And I know that I can anchor any storm as long as I hang on to Him.
0: Yeah, but Mary Jo, when you become a Christian, everything's perfect. We don't go through storms.
1: Oh, if that were only the case. You know,
0: not.
1: He doesn't promise us. He only promises us to be with us through everything. He says when you go through the bad storm.
0: Thank you.
1: Not if. You're welcome.
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Oh.

The greatness of God can never be exaggerated. The psalmist says, "The Lord is great and worthy of our praise. No one can understand how great He is." 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

Sometimes life is just really hard, and God doesn't necessarily answer all of our questions. But He does meet our deepest needs by offering Himself. 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

0: That's Jamie McDonald on Family Life Radio. Ain't No Way. I'm Bill Running. And Jamie, give us your heart behind the song.
1: God loves telling stories. And, you know, there's a Bible full of history of the ways that God showed up for his people. You know, just in the nick of time, just when you thought all odds were stacked against you, he shows up and does miracles. He does the unthinkable. And, you know, there's so many instances in my life where I can look back and say, he really has never, ever failed me. And it's funny because when you get in a situation, it's not looking so good. It's so easy for us to freak out and just say, God, where are you? Have you forgotten about me? And this song, Ain't No Way, is just all about that declaration. There's no way you're going to let me down. You've been there for me time and time again.
2: What's your most valuable asset? 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
3: Is that a Picasso?
2: Well, probably not. 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It always pays off. 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

0: Yesterday, I went to meet my parents. My mom brought me a salad bowl full of money.
1: So what is a salad bowl full of money? Because that sounds amazing. I would like one too. That is the good news of the day with Kinkle Fritz and Friends. 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Still.

0: Family Life Radio, Bill Ronning with you. Thanks for giving me a shot tonight. Yeah, thank you for giving me some of your time. I appreciate that. 888-888-9976. That's your direct line to the studio. Hi, Lynn. How are you?
1: Pretty good. I'm very blessed. You just played my favorite song, Greater by Mercy Me.
0: And were you dancing to it, Lynn?
1: I did dance. I cranked the radio up and I danced like I'm 16.
0: Right
1: yeah,
0: on.
1: I love it.
0: All right, keep dancing and keep looking up. God is good.
1: You too. You'd be very blessed.
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He's a pastor, a painter, and a pet lover. Here's John Reddick with I Believe It on Family Life Radio.

0: You know, a misconception, I think, is that if you just pray to God, everything will be grand. Well, it might be good, but just like with anything, you got to put a little work to it, like diving deeper into your faith. And there's different ways you can do that. And of course, praying is one of them. But it's not just about like asking for stuff. It's about asking maybe for God to give you a more open heart or patience or help you with your bad language or whatever ails you. 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So getting closer to God isn't just praying. It's about getting in the Word and then using those action steps within your everyday life. So remember that. It's not just about praying. And once you get saved, you know, you don't wipe your hands and move it along. You got to keep it going. God wants you to be real close to Him. And it takes a little bit of work. 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
1: 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Here's Josiah Queen, Can't Steal My Joy. In the

0: Family Life Radio, and hallelujah that we got to bring this back, and it was all because of you, just so you know. It's our Summer Backyard Concert Series. 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
1: Take

0: 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And good luck.
1: What's your most valuable asset? Your house? A stock? Or maybe you'll be one of those people who discovers a rare painting under the floorboards of your shed.
2: Is that a Picasso?
1: Well, probably not. 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It always pays off. 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

0: 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Hey, good morning. We are Kenkel, Fritz and Friends with producer Adam and Misty.
1: When you're going through something difficult or scary or something that looks like it's just impossible to get through to the other side, I think it's very tempting to live in that space where you're like, oh, help, send help, and just panic. And I will be very honest. My husband and I are in the middle of a situation right now, and I am tempted to panic. I've given in to it quite a few times. I ran across this just two-word or two-line affirmation in a devotional, and so I repeat it out loud every time I'm tempted to panic, and it helps significantly because it's a fantastic reminder, like simple but profound at the same time. So I thought that being like the start of a week, we could do it together.
0: Okay.
1: You ready?
0: We're going to do this affirmation.
1: Yep. Yeah.
0: All right.
1: So especially
0: okay.
1: if you're facing something that like is genuinely making you panic.
0: Sure.
1: This is a great reminder. You ready?
2: Okay.
1: I have a big God.
0: I have a big God.
1: Who can do big miracles?
0: Who can do big miracles?
1: That's it. That's all you need to know. Because while there are things I can do on my part, the miracle is not up to me.
2: Mm.
1: It's up to God. And so that's how I just go, okay, God, this is my reminder that this is all you, and I can't do any more to fix this. It is in your hands. And so I just say it out loud. I've got a big God who can do big miracles.
0: I like that.
2: Mm-hmm.
0: And he is the same God that did all the miracles in the Bible. He has not changed.
2: Yeah, amen.
0: He still does them today. So I hope that encourages you. And by the way, that is proof you have a God.
1: Mm-hmm.
0: Because we can't do miracles like you said, Misty. And I don't even know of any other religions where their God did miracles.
2: Yeah.
0: Yeah. Jesus does them.
1: Yeah, right.
0: He turns water into wine. He heals the sick. So you've got him inside you today. Let that sink in.
1: Anticipate the miracle.
0: It's coming.
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And what happened to Denise is after Zach Williams and Wait For Me. Hey, God.

0: 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Hey, if you want to talk, our number is 888-888-9976. Denise is with us from Saginaw. What's on your mind?
1: Family Life Radio has been a blessing in my life. I supported since 2003, but I was riding home the other night. Family Life Radio called me just to thank me, and I thought it was a God thing. It was Lisa, and I had a great conversation with her, but she asked if I need any prayer requests, and I have a nephew who's 59, and he's fighting cancer.
0: Oh, so how's he doing?
1: His treatment's working, and they had a great big fundraiser in Detroit for him this past Sunday, yesterday.
2: Oh, neat. That's beautiful.
1: It just made me smile that she called, and God never leaves us. There is hope. It was just amazing.
0: Well,
3: love that.
0: We know Lisa. She's the biggest sweetheart in the world. So I'm glad you got to talk to her.
1: Yep. I just wanted to say bless you guys, and thanks for reaching out.
0: Oh, you're welcome.
3: Yeah. Thank you for supporting.
0: Yeah.
3: Couldn't do it without you.
0: Absolutely. Thanks for giving.
1: You guys have a blessed week.
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We're Kegel Fritz and Friends on Family Life Radio. So we saw this quote. A little bit of confusion. I think we have it figured out, though. And it points out something really valid that's coming up after Cain. Rise up on Family Life Radio. And thank you for being here this morning.

0: Family Life Radio. We are Kenkel, Fritz, and Friends with producer Adam and Misty. Somebody sent this to us, and at first I'm like, why am I trying to contemplate something that I don't understand? Mm. It says, you can't steward what you're afraid to want.
1: Huh? We read that, and there was just silence, and we were just looking at each other going, huh?
2: What?
0: There's a little bit of dead air in my brain, and then you know, it's like I hear a racquetball just rolling around or something. So I looked this up, and it's the idea that if you suppress your God-given desires, you'll likely never take the steps needed to pursue or cultivate them.
1: Hmm.
0: Well, it still doesn't sound like a good thing.
2: Yeah.
0: And then I gave some examples. For example, if you're afraid to admit you want to write a book, you probably won't make time to write consistently.
2: Ooh.
1: Why are you waking up and choosing violence towards me?
0: Now, that was an example given. I know thinking about writing a book. If you're afraid to admit you want a stronger marriage, you may avoid the difficult conversation and intentional investment to make it possible.
2: Mm.
0: So it has to do with fear of starting something, right?
1: Mm. Do you know what this brings to mind?
0: What's that?
1: This is going to be such a random thing, but one of my favorite albums when I was in middle school was from Carmen. It was the Champion album, and I knew every song on that, but there was one, like, different lyrics have stuck with me from that album, and there was one that I think of when it comes to, like, not wanting to step out of my comfort zone, because I'm like, is this, like, what I want? Is it what God has for me? Is it the two combined? And it was a song that said, your desire is the confirmation the destination is there. God wouldn't put it in your spirit if it wasn't going nowhere. I've never forgotten those words.
0: Wow.
2: Oh, that's good.
0: That is very good. What do you think about this? It's failure to launch, right?
2: I was going to say, it's one of those things, sounds like, where when God calls us to something, we don't know what he's going to provide, and we take that step.
0: Yeah.
2: You know?
0: Well, you're afraid to fail, maybe?
1: Everybody else go through the roundabout, because you don't want to go.
2: Yeah.
0: That's hilarious.
1: You go ahead of me.
2: Yeah, exactly.
0: Well, what do you think about this? 888-888-9976. And if you, I think it's afraid to fail, part of it, you know? If you been able to overcome it and launch into something, what was it? 888-888-9976. Hey, whatever it is, you can inspire somebody else to do the same thing. Call. I know you're afraid to call. Just call anyway. 888-888-9976.
1: We'll sing some Carmen together.
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0: I had a lot of trauma and lost my job. That was like, how am I going to get my joy back, Lord?
1: So how did she get her joy back?
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1: I got joy, joy, joy, joy down in my heart today.
0: Thanks for listening this morning. We're Kankel, Fritz, and friends. And what's bringing you joy? Give us a call right now at 888-888-9976.
2: My mom and I have been praying for my dad for years and years and years. Dad was just real hesitant to accepting Christ, just saying that he wasn't good enough, that we didn't know the things he had done. And he was actually on his deathbed at Henry Ford Hospital in Detroit. We were walking out of the hospital room and I thought, well, this will be the last time I see Dad. And I thought, I got to try one more time. So I went back in the room and I said, Dad, I don't know if I'll ever see you again. Are you ready to accept Christ as your Savior? And he started crying. I've never seen my dad cry before. Mm. And he said, yeah, I'm ready.
3: Oh, wow.
2: He accepted Christ, and they didn't expect him to live through the night. He recovered and lived for another 2 years.
3: Whoa!
2: Loving the Lord and going to church. And then 2 years later, he passed away, but not before he was baptized when he was 71 years old and so frail from leukemia. But on Father's Day, he was baptized. So I know I'll see him again.
0: I don't know what it is. I mean, baptisms are inspirational anyway. But when you see a 71-year-old man getting baptized, I'm going to cry. I'm sorry.
3: Yes.
0: Mm-hmm. It's never too late, you know?
2: I'm getting goosebumps and tearing up right now.
0: Yeah, that's beautiful. Oh, I'm so happy for you. That's great news.
2: Thank you. Yes, it is.
0: Yeah.
2: So don't stop praying and don't stop asking him if they're ready. And the Holy Spirit just prompted me as we were leaving that hospital that day, and I turned around and ran back to the room, and that was the moment.
3: Mm. Wow.
4: Thank you for sharing that.
2: Thank you. Thank you for all you guys do.
0: I sure hope you enjoy these joy reports. By the way, the only way we get new ones is if you tell us what's bringing you joy. Hey, call us right now. 888-888-9976.
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0: Sometimes you gotta lose to get the lesson. 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
1: Family Life Radio, we are Kenkel, Fritz, and Friends with Misty and producer Adam. Good morning.
2: Good morning. Maybe you've experienced being on a flight and you're getting close to your destination. And all of a sudden, folks, we're going to be experiencing a little delay getting into our destination.
1: Oh, no.
3: Nice pilot impersonation, by the way.
2: Thank you. Yeah, that's about all I can do of an actual pilot, by the way. But anyways, you have that moment. Like, I was on a trip this past week, and that happened getting into our destination airport. And so we had to circle for about 40 minutes because of bad weather at the airport. And there's that moment where you're like, well, you don't want to fly through that. But, like, I have people waiting at the airport to pick me up. Can't contact them. So you get a little frustrated with the schedule. Everything gets thrown off. Well, we eventually finally land after three circles.
1: Three circles.
2: Yes. Over Wisconsin. I'm from Michigan, so I was traveling there.
1: You went back over Wisconsin. Why not?
2: I did. Well, the beach there is beautiful because I've seen it three times from the air, so just for the record. And we land, and then I find out, I get off the plane, and my dad to pick me up is like, hey, everything good? Like, we had 70-mile-per-hour winds here with this storm.
1: Oh, wow.
2: We had no idea how bad it really was. So one thing, I was like, pilots did the right move. I would do seven circles not to go through that.
1: Probably shouldn't land in 70 mile an hour.
3: Yeah.
2: Exactly. But it's funny how in the moment you see the surface of the situation and you're frustrated, it's not going your way. And then you realize, you know what? We don't really know what God's doing behind the scenes with his timing.
1: Yeah.
2: And it always times out for what's best for us.
1: That's a good point. A delay could actually be right on time.
3: Yes.
2: Yeah, we don't know what God's doing behind the scenes until we see it happen. So I was like, thank you, Lord, for the delay and for always coming through with your time, because he knows best.
1: That's true.
2: So,
1: and what a good attitude when you're traveling, Adam.
2: Yeah.
1: A lot of people be like,
3: You also got a lot of bang for your buck, given how much fuel was actually used.
2: I know.
3: That was a great deal.
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0: 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If you want to connect with us on social media, FLR Mornings, you can find us on Facebook and Instagram. Right now, Megan Woods, this is I Believe You. Thank you so much for having us on. Hope you're having a great Sunday so far.
1: I

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1: Oh, I love that.
0: Lauren Daigle, she's just like you and me. This is Thank God I Do. I've seen

0: Dad was hesitant to accepting Christ, just saying that we didn't know the things he had done.
1: Ooh, what did he do?
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1: Well, we will find out with the good news of the day. 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

0: 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Janae is with us. 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
1: It starts off odd because joy can come out of trauma. I had a lot of trauma where I had 3 deaths in my family and lost my job. I mean, as soon as my husband died, I was like, how am I going to get my joy back, Lord? I'm sorry, I'm trying not to get emotional. But God takes us on a path that just restores our joy, you know, and I kind of want to just let other people know that he's got joy for you, you know, in the midst of trauma, he gives us joy.
0: Well, I would love to know this, through your trauma and through your pain, how did the joy come?
1: So getting in the Word every day, I have like 2 pages of scriptures.
0: Uh-huh.
1: Every single thing that I came up with, there was a scripture for. And then praying for others, that puts the focus on others and lifting them up versus you. And then singing praises. You know, my husband was a worship leader, and I came across these different songs that he had led worship in. That gave me another tool of, okay, let's start singing these songs, and then that restores your joy. It just kind of happened gradually. You know, you almost feel guilty. You're like, should I be having joy? But yes, you're supposed to have joy.
0: You almost feel guilty for having joy, especially after what happened, you know, with your husband. That makes sense. It's like, well, this is wrong.
1: Yeah.
0: So what I also hear you saying is there is a God part to this, but there's a part that you play in reading your Bible.
1: Right.
0: In singing songs.
1: For sure.
0: That's how the joy comes.
1: Yeah, like we have to choose to put him first.
0: Yep, that's good. All right, so tell us your good news. Give us a call right now at 888-888-9976.
2: She came to us completely, truly homeless when she was 17 years old with a 1-year-old little boy and moved into our residential program.
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2: She had a big dream of being a nurse, which is a stretch when you're a single teenage mom, and going to nursing school is very difficult. She lived in the residential program for about a year. She came to know Christ while she was in the program, joined a church, earned her GED through Hope House, and we were able to help her move on to college. And it took about 6 years, but I got to sit in the auditorium as it was the pinning ceremony where nurses get pinned, and she had her then, at that point, 8-year-old son come across the stage to pin her nursing pin on her.
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We have chances all this week for you to qualify to have this lady do a concert in your backyard. Natalie Lane, this is The Long Way on Family Life Radio.

0: Family Life Radio. Hey, good morning. We are Kenkel, Fritz, and Friends. You know, you got rising prices on groceries. Will AI take your job? Are you saving enough money for retirement? There's so many things to be worried about. And, you know, I mean, we got stuff going on in the Middle East. There's lots of political division. And truly, there's plenty of opportunities to go, I don't know what's happening. Is everything going to be okay? You know, and I saw where it says, you know, Jesus actually said, do not worry about tomorrow, for tomorrow has enough to worry about for itself. And I was looking at it. And basically that's saying, the things you can't take care of tomorrow, mm-hmm. why are you thinking about it today?
1: Yeah.
0: Why are you preoccupied right now? In other words, if it's something you can't do anything about, why are you thinking about it?
2: Oh, boy.
0: Why is it taking up so much space? Because you can't do anything about it anyway.
2: Oh, good point. Yikes.
0: So I decided to repurpose this verse for myself. Forget tomorrow. Don't worry about anything today.
2: Oh, I like that. Oh, that's so good.
1: Yeah.
0: Why am I wasting time right now thinking about this right now if I can't fix it?
2: Yeah.
0: You lay up at night thinking about these kinds of things. Mm. And it's like, you could be snoozing.
2: Yeah.
1: And that's should try that. Yeah.
0: Do you have a take on this? 888-888-9976. Give us a call.
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The devil's always up to something. I think we forget sometimes. We can go, scoot. Get! That's what she's doing. Emerson Day, it's Get Behind Me.

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1: What a great reminder in the song that no matter the darkest of days, God can bring good out of them.
0: Amen.
1: It's Graves in the Gardens. Here's Elevation Worship. I search

0: I'm so glad I found you guys. I've been looking for something uplifting and hopeful on the radio, and you guys are just what I needed.
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Are you ready to shower well after a disappointing thing or something that you go through? It's kind of a cool metaphor. It's coming up after CeCe Winans and Worthy of It All.

0: Family Life Radio. We are Kankel, Fritz, and Friends with producer Adam and Misty talking about worry. Lots of things to be worried about. And how do you keep yourself from doing it? The Bible says to cast all your cares on Him, for He cares for you. He doesn't want you worried about it. And you saw something pretty cool about an athlete.
1: I did. Clint Hurdle, maybe you recognize the name. He used to be a professional baseball player. He's played for like the Reds, the Mets.
0: Baseball players end up playing for everybody.
1: Right. Yeah. He did the tour. So this was when he was playing for the Colorado Rockies. And he said it was one of the worst losing streaks of his career. And the team president at the time was Kelly McGregor. Said he walked in after like just a really bad game and said, "Cut to the chase, Clint. What's next?" And he said, "I looked him in the eye and I gave him two words. Shower well." And he said, "This is what it means. You watch the frustration circle down the drain. Shampoo, rinse, repeat, get the grime of today completely off your mind, walk out clean, go home, and actually rest." He said, "I had to leave it at the ballpark. The game was over. There was nothing left to solve that night."
0: There are things you just can't fix.
2: Yeah.
0: You can't undo something. So I like that. Just take a shower. And there's lots of things in life we worry about we can't fix either. So maybe we should just jump in the shower.
1: Shower well. Yes.
0: I like that. Just ignore it. You know, they say that a really good quarterback has amnesia.
2: Because they got to move on to the next play.
0: Well, you throw an interception or whatever. You have to forget that and move on and try to get the next play done.
2: Oh, that's a great reminder. How often do we get stuck on that one play and don't move forward?
0: Right. So forget it. You can't fix it.
2: Yeah, exactly.
0: Unless it is something you can fix, like, hey, say sorry to that person or whatever, you know. If someone needs to be forgiven, forgive them. But yeah, I like this. It's just a good lesson. If you can't fix the problem, just wash it down the drain.
2: I like that.
0: See what happens.
3: I don't think we were made to be alone, but I also think what the enemy wants to do is to isolate us. They want to like make us be alone in our struggles.
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And just a couple of weeks ago, somebody won a backyard concert with this lady. It's Franny Cash and Jesus All Along.

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somebody does you wrong, don't necessarily want to pray for them, but something does happen in the process of that. 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When

0: Family Life Radio, we are Cankle Fritz and Friends with producer Adam and Misty. And somebody sent us this meme, and I challenge you, can you even do this though? Listen to this. It says, watch how God changes your heart when you decide to start praying for people who have hurt you.
1: Oh boy.
0: Can you even do that though? Instead, you want to go, get him, God. Just go get him.
2: Yep.
1: Justice.
2: Exactly. It's interesting because my mom has told me that since I was a kid, and she repeats that often because, I mean, if you've met me, you understand. I hold a grudge like nobody's business. Not one of my finer qualities. Struggled with it was since I was a kid. And every time somebody just like hurts me grievously and I'm just, you know, running my mouth, and she was like, pray for him. And I'm like, no. And she was like, it's going to change your heart. And likely theirs in the process. Yeah. Like, God doesn't just not do anything if you pray. Something's going to change. I'm like, I don't want them to be blessed. She was like, well, then pray for yourself and your own heart, because that's a problem. And I'm like, man, come on. There's no winning here.
0: You know, but the truth is, if you pray for someone and it does change your heart, you have more peace.
1: Yeah. Even if it doesn't change theirs, at least exactly. You know you're getting...
0: You've got peace.
1: Yes.
0: Isn't it all... I mean... It reminds me of the thing, people think that forgiveness hurts the other person, but it's poison that you drink yourself.
2: I like that voice. That's how I always basically read that quote.
0: And there's some truth to that.
1: Oh, 100%.
0: There really is.
2: Yeah.
0: I mean, it is, you know, Christian cheese, but...
1: But it's good cheese.
0: But it's true.
1: Yeah.
0: It's true. So, yeah, I'd love to know if you did this, if you prayed for somebody and things turned around... Tell us your story. What happened? 888-888-9976. Give us a call.
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Sometimes when we're going through really difficult things, it can feel like we're isolated, like nobody has any idea what's happening. But the good news is you are known, seen, and loved in the middle of it. It's for King and Country and God only.

0: 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Toby Mac actually got this guy into running marathons.
1: No way.
0: Yeah. It's Ryan Stevenson and Eye of the Storm. Thank you so much for having us on this morning.

0: I had a lot of trauma where I and lost my job. That was like, how am I going to get my joy back, Lord?
1: So how did she get her joy back?
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1: I got joy, joy, joy, joy down in my heart today.
0: Thanks for listening this morning. We're Kankel, Fritz, and friends. And what's bringing you joy? Give us a call right now at 888-888-9976.
2: My mom and I have been praying for my dad for years and years and years. Dad was just real hesitant to accepting Christ, just saying that he wasn't good enough, that we didn't know the things he had done. And he was actually on his deathbed at Henry Ford Hospital in Detroit. We were walking out of the hospital room and I thought, well, this will be the last time I see Dad. And I thought, I got to try one more time. So I went back in the room and I said, Dad, I don't know if I'll ever see you again. Are you ready to accept Christ as your Savior? And he started crying. I'd never seen my dad cry before. Mm. And he said, yeah, I'm ready.
3: Oh, wow.
2: He accepted Christ, and they didn't expect him to live through the night. He recovered and lived for another 2 years.
3: Whoa!
2: Wow. Loving the Lord and going to church. And then 2 years later, he passed away, but not before he was baptized when he was 71 years old.
0: Whoa.
2: And so frail from leukemia. But on Father's Day, she was baptized. So I know I'll see him again.
0: I don't know what it is. I mean, baptisms are inspirational anyway. But when you see a 71-year-old man getting baptized, I'm going to cry. I'm sorry.
3: Yes.
0: Mm-hmm. It's never too late, you know?
2: I'm getting goosebumps and tearing up right now.
0: Yeah. That's beautiful. Oh, I'm so happy for you. That's great news.
2: Thank you. Yes, it is.
0: Yeah.
2: So don't stop praying and don't stop asking him if they're ready. And the Holy Spirit just prompted me as we were leaving that hospital that day, and I turned around and ran back to the room, and that was the moment.
3: Mm. Wow.
4: Thank you for sharing that.
2: Thank you. Thank you for all you guys do.
0: I sure hope you enjoy these joy reports. By the way, the only way we get new ones is if you tell us what's bringing you joy. Hey, call us right now, 888-888-9976.
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1: I've been lifted up by this station. 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

0: Family Life Radio, we are Kenkel Fritz and Friends with producer Adam and Misty. I saw this and I thought, interesting thought. And maybe you felt this way. It just says, God is not disappointed in you for being tired. Would he be?
1: Yeah.
0: Interesting concept.
2: I wonder if sometimes we put the disappointments of others or even the disappointments we have in ourselves on God, because we live in a society that is very productivity driven and people do get disappointed in us if we don't contribute as much as we can in any given day or as much as they think that we're capable of. And so I wonder if we feel like we've let people down at the end of the day, because I know that I've done that. I let somebody down and I kind of go, well, I probably let God down too. He's probably pretty disappointed in me as well.
0: Well, guess who also got tired?
1: God.
0: Jesus.
1: Yeah.
0: Took a little snooze in a boat during a rough storm.
2: That's the biggest quality I share with him, is the fondness for naps.
0: That's right. I mean, Elijah was so spiritually depleted and tired that he wanted to die. Remember that one?
2: I feel that too.
0: Yeah.
2: Get it?
0: And that, but then there's, you know, Psalm 23 reminds us that the good shepherd makes me lie down in green pastures.
1: Mm.
0: Why would he do that? If it wasn't good for you.
1: Right. You know? Emphasis on rest.
0: Yeah. I think you're right. Sometimes we maybe get tired, confused with unfaithful or not trying hard enough. But now, if the exhaustion comes from priorities that are off track, or you're trying to do a bunch of things under your own strength, you know, I still don't think he's disappointed. I think he wants you to try to do it with his strength, you know.
2: He wants the best for you.
0: Right. But it reminds me, there is a Sabbath. There is a day of rest, right?
1: Yeah, exactly.
0: For a reason. So, you know, and then Matthew says, come to me, all who labor, who are heavy laden, I'll give you rest. So, doesn't say, come back when you get more energy.
2: Yeah, right. Thank goodness. I would never be able to come back.
0: What do you think about this? 888-888-9976.
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4: 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So come on. 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

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All this week, you're going to have chances to get in the running to have Natalie Lane do a concert in your backyard. And that kicks off tomorrow morning. Right now, Mercy Me. I can only

0: 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One of the most fun quotes I've ever seen is when people are like, you know, looking at you and thinking you're crazy because you're following God's orders. And it said, hey, build your boat and let the rain do the talking.
1: Ooh.
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0: dad was hesitant to accepting Christ, just saying that we didn't know the things he had done.
1: Ooh, what did he do?
2: Hey, can't call friends.
1: Well, we will find out with the good news of the day. It's coming up in about 5 minutes on Family Life Radio. If I

0: time for that good news of the day. Tell us about your good news. 888-888-9976. Janae is with us. Tell us what's going on.
1: It starts off odd because joy can come out of trauma. I had a lot of trauma where I had 3 deaths in my family and lost my job. I mean, as soon as my husband died, I was like, how am I going to get my joy back, Lord? I'm sorry, I'm trying not to get emotional. But God takes us on a path that just restores our joy, you know, and I kind of want to just let other people know that he's got joy for you, you know, in the midst of trauma, he gives us joy.
0: Well, I would love to know this, through your trauma and through your pain, how did the joy come?
1: So getting in the Word every day, I have like 2 pages of scriptures.
0: Uh-huh.
1: Every single thing that I came up with, there was a scripture for. And then praying for others, that puts the focus on others and lifting them up versus you. And then singing praises. You know, my husband was a worship leader, and I came across these different songs that he had led worship in. That gave me another tool of, okay, let's start singing these songs, and then that restores your joy. It just kind of happened gradually. You know, you almost feel guilty. You're like, should I be having joy? But yes, you're supposed to have joy.
0: You almost feel guilty for having joy, especially after what happened, you know, with your husband. That makes sense. It's like, well, this is wrong.
1: Yeah.
0: So what I also hear you saying is there is a God part to this, but there's a part that you play in reading your Bible.
1: Right.
0: In singing songs.
1: For sure.
0: That's how the joy comes.
1: Yeah, like we have to choose to put him first.
0: Yep. That's good. All right, so tell us your good news. Give us a call right now at 888-888-9976.
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We'll talk with you again tomorrow morning. And CeCe LaBarge is coming in next. Right now, the latest from Matt Maher. 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

0: Elevation Rhythm and Washed on Family Life Radio. My name is Cece, and I heard an incredible phrase this week. Take God wherever you go. And if you can't take God, don't go. Can you take God into that conversation you're about to have? Can you take God into what you're watching, posting, or doing? Because if it's something you'd rather keep hidden from Him, it's a sign it's not the best place to be, right? So wherever you're headed on this Sunday, take God with you. And if you find yourself somewhere you can't imagine inviting Him into, it might be worth turning around.
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0: Yesterday, I went to meet my parents. My mom brought me a salad bowl full of money.
1: So what is a salad bowl full of money? Because that sounds amazing. I would like one too. That is the good news of the day with Kenkel Fritz and Friends. 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

CC on Family Life Radio. That was Micah Tyler and God Did It. I just had a chance to have a front row seat at something God did. And I want to remind you, there is no life too far gone that the love of God can't transform a heart. There's a young man who's a part of our church community who grew up on the streets of Chicago. He was raised by the gangs. He made decisions based out of that experience. And he found our church like 2 years ago. And he's showed up to Bible studies and met

0: on Friday. But the night before his sentencing, we had a chance to tell him that we love him, that we've seen what God's done in his life. We had a chance to tell him what he taught us. It was beautiful. There were tears, grown men crying. We love him so much. And if you ever need someone to talk to, maybe about your own life transformation, or that you're praying for someone in your life, for their life to be transformed, we do have chaplains. You can call 888-888-9976.
1: She came to us completely, truly homeless when she was 17 years old with a one-year-old little boy, and moved into our residential program.
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1: She had a big dream of being a nurse, which is a stretch when you're a single teenage mom, and going to nursing school is very difficult. She lived in the residential program for about a year. She came to know Christ while she was in the program, joined a church, earned her GED through Hope House, and we were able to help her move on to college. And it took about 6 years, but I got to sit in the auditorium as it was the pinning ceremony where nurses get pinned, and she had her then, at that point, 8-year-old son come across the stage to pin her nursing pin on her.
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0: One Sonic Society. Great. Are you Lord on Family Life Radio? My name is Cece, and you know something caught my attention this week? A therapist had a bunch of back-to-back sessions with people where she talked to them about their summer feeling more like a bummer than anything else. You know, summer can come with a surprising amount of pressure, right? The routines disappear, school schedules are gone, friends are traveling, people compare themselves to everybody else's highlight reel. So I think sometimes there's this expectation that because the sun is shining, you should automatically be happy. It's not how real life works. Yeah, some people thrive in summer. Others feel like it's more of a bummer. And you're okay if you feel that way too.
1: I don't think we were made to be alone, but I also think what the enemy wants to do is to isolate us. They want to like make us be alone in our struggles.
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Here's some encouragement from God's Word from Colossians 1:13. God has freed us from the power of darkness, and He brought us into the kingdom of His dear Son. Here's Zach Williams.

0: Wickham with Crowder. 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

0: Zach Williams and Chain Breaker on Family Life Radio. My name is Cece. I saw the best birthday party idea for an adult I've ever heard of in my life. A woman was turning 40 years old and she hosted a kickball game, but not just a kickball game. Everybody had to play in an inflatable costume. You know the ones that typically knock on your door October 31, T-Rex, sumo wrestlers, giant chickens. Can you imagine trying to run the bases in an inflatable dinosaur suit? Or attempting to kick a ball while bouncing around like a Michelin man. I think she's onto something. Somewhere along the way, adults decided birthday parties had to involve dinner reservations and awkwardly splitting checks while our kids are out there having the time of their lives with kickball, bounce houses, and cake and inflatable costumes. What a blast.
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0: Ryan Stevenson, This I Know on Family Life Radio. Whew. My name is Cece, and you know, if you're having people in the backyard for a little barbecue this weekend and you want to keep the pesky flies away, here's what you do. Take a lemon, cut it in half, smush whole cloves in the half of the lemon, set it around, and the flies despise the smell of the cloves. And it's something about the citrus oil with the lemons. They work together to keep the flies away.
1: God loves the world. 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
1: 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Because that sounds amazing. I would like one too. That is the good news of the day with Kenkel Fritz and Friends. 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

0: Hillsong Worship and Who You Say I Am on Family Life Radio. I am a huge fan of guacamole this time of year, but why do my limes always dry up? Here's how to bring them back to life. Put them in some boiling water for 30 seconds. It will juice them right back up, and you can thank me later. And also have me over for guacamole if you've got a really good recipe.
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0: 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Hi there, I am Cece. We're having so much fun this summer giving away summer backyard concerts. 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I'm trying to be specific about the fact that it's Pacific Standard Time. 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

0: 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I'm Sam on your weekend, and Terry is here with a dad joke.
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0: Yesterday, I went to meet my parents. My mom brought me a salad bowl full of money.
1: So what is a salad bowl full of money? Because that sounds amazing. I would like one too. That is the good news of the day with Kenkel Fritz and Friends. It's coming up Monday, 7:30 Eastern, 7:30 Pacific on Family Life Radio. It's like it was yesterday.

0: Family Life Radio. That's Josh Baldwin, and I am Sam on Family Life Radio, home of the Summer Backyard Concert Series. This coming week, we are giving away a chance at a worship concert with Natalie Lane. And Courtney qualified last week.
1: Yay!
0: Yes!
2: Oh my goodness, this is amazing.
1: That's amazing.
2: Thank you.
1: And eggs.
0: Wait, you have a helper there. You've got eggs? What else?
1: We need to get the pan.
2: Thank you.
0: We need to get the pan.
1: We need to get the big pan.
0: Yeah, we need to get the big pan.
2: The big pan. All right, hop down.
1: We need to get the pan.
0: I can tell you're a chef. What's his name?
2: Thank you. This is Cooper.
0: Hi.
2: Little Sunshine.
0: Hi, Little Sunshine. 4-year-old Chef Cooper. Just qualified for our Backyard Summer Concert Series.
2: That would be so fun.
0: Yay, I'm so glad you qualified for this. And if you win it, Chef Cooper maybe could help prepare some of the dinner for people.
2: That would be amazing.
1: Three
0: eggs. Three eggs. He's still going. Yes, your next chance to qualify tomorrow morning with Kankle Fritz and Friends. You can see all the details, myflr.org.
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0: Family Life Radio. My name is Sam. Her mom took her to her very first revival. And Charlie, what did you think about it?
1: It was so much fun, and I hope we do it again.
0: I do too. I hope we get to do that again and again. The more I worship, the more I love it. Congratulations, Charlie. She just got baptized too.

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0: 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My name is Sam. I believe that what you put into your head and into your heart determines how you feel in your body and what happens. And Sue, you kind of have a before and after. How did it start?
1: I had a rough time for a long time and not able to get out of bed and just not being able to function. But things have turned the corner, and it's listening to you guys and all the artists that you have introduced me to. But doing great right now. I'm sitting on the lake at Higgins Lake and soaking up the sun for 3 days now. And then we're going to be headed south again to see and take care of our 11-month-old baby, grandson, our first grandchild. And life is good, and we'll be taking you along with us.
0: Oh, thank you, Sue. Congratulations. Give that little one a snuggle. And if you are going somewhere and you're not sure you're going to have the music with you that encourages you, bring us along. 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
2: Our nephew went out to a fancy restaurant for the first time because he's getting older, 11. So he's at the restaurant and he decides to order steak. And the waiter says, "How would you like it done?" And he thought about it. And then he said, "I think, however, the chef thinks it should be best prepared." It's good. It's good. When you don't know, go with the experts.
1: 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My french fries well done.
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You can see all the details, myflr.org. Here's Chris Tomlin.

0: Life Radio.
1: I used to listen with my mom and dad, and now I have my own family. It's just been an everyday comfort for us.
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0: Josiah Queen on Family Funded Family Life Radio. My name is Sam. My friend Coach is here. He's kind of like the dad that you wish you had, just sharing things that make life better. And I love that heart. He's talking about something that Bob Goff said. And this is for you if you have had something this weekend that just made you go, ah, no. What's your angle?
1: Here's how it works. Let's say you're stuck in traffic and it's not going very well and you're tempted to go, oh, what's it? It's like, well, wait a minute. Unfortunately, I'm stuck in traffic, but fortunately, I get to hang out with Sam a little bit more as I listen to her show.
0: Aww. Or
1: unfortunately, my meeting got canceled today, but fortunately, that's opened up for me to be able to go do this. Unfortunately, again, I'm stuck in traffic, but I get to spend more time with my family in the car and not be frustrated. We could even play the unfortunate fortunate game. All kinds of ways that when you look at that biblically, it's a way of saying, thank you, God, that you control even my very moment. And it's not just keeping a stiff upper lip. It's really biblical and meditating on the good, the pure, the honest, the holy things that Paul talks about in the book of Philippians.
0: How has it changed you since you've been doing that?
1: It just brought my stress level down. The other day, traffic where I drive, it's about 20 minutes. If I get a little bit late, a train comes by, it's like at 45 minutes. And immediately I went right into that. Oh, come on. I got a lot to do today. I said, stop. Unfortunately, I'm stuck in traffic. Fortunately, I wasn't hit by that train. And the other fortunate part, I got to listen to Cankle Fritz and Friends a little bit more in the morning, and they actually made me laugh. And you know what? I wasn't 45 minutes. It was only 25, but I fortunately didn't ruin my entire day. That makes sense? Yeah, it was unfortunate I got stuck in traffic, but fortunately, everybody made it safely, and my day completely turned around. Try it for yourself and see if it doesn't change things for you as you focus in your attention on God.
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2: 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My dad looked over to us and said, "How can you not see a creator?" What a sweet reminder that maybe God created these tiny little light up bugs to show us that he cares about the details of our lives.
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I like where he says, I was holding on for dear life, and now I'm holding on to God because he's never stopped holding on to me. 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

0: 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Thank you for hanging out with me. My name is Sam.
1: You know when you haven't slept really well and sometimes your neck will be a little stiff and you don't feel like you're just really in your zone, you don't feel good. Ken was feeling like this. He's waiting for a flight at the airport. His neck and his jaw were so sore that he thought, I must have slept funny. Well, it wasn't that. It was a heart attack and it came on really fast. Claire is a nurse. She was waiting for the same flight. She knew exactly what was happening, so she started doing CPR. She sent some other passengers running for the defibrillator that they have at airports. She kept doing compressions, and in between, they used that device to shock his heart back into beating. Ken is fine now, but the doctors say that if Claire had not been there, Ken wouldn't have lived. And all that to say that if you ever feel fearful about stepping out, you or someone you love, that bad things could happen, God is good, and He sends helpers. He's got you covered. I don't know how, but I know He does. Or maybe He'll even be the helper.
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Hi there, it's Family Life Radio. My name is Sam. In Colossians 1, it says, God has freed us from the power of darkness. He's brought us into the kingdom of His dear Son. 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
1: So what is a salad bowl full of money? 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That is the good news of the day with Kenkel Fritz and Friends. 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

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My name is Sam. God made all his creations with superpowers. And the fun part is finding out what they are. Story about that coming up after Elevation Rhythm.

0: Activation Rhythm. That's called Washed on Family Funded Family Life Radio. Thank you for hanging out on the weekend. My name is Sam. God made all his creatures with superpowers, and life is about finding out what they are. Researchers just trained two very special dogs to sniff out when a person with PTSD is about to have a flashback. These dogs have a 90% accuracy rate. It's a golden retriever named Ivy and kind of a Malinois mix named Callie. They had 25 dogs, and these were the only two that could do it. What made them good at it? They were highly motivated by food. So they wanted to work so hard for the treats, they almost wouldn't stop working, and that's how they learned. Thank you, God. So I'm highly motivated by the treats. I know you can use it.
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